0: Yes.
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0: a brand new day coming our way from time zone to time zone. Welcome back. Welcome aboard. Ready or not, fall officially arriving here. 22nd day of September. I guess technically it's still summer till just after 8 o'clock Eastern. Wednesday, first full day of fall, and right on cue. Yeah, we are seeing definitely some change of the seasons in part of the country. It looks like this past day, indeed, we set a record. I guess for all practical purposes, we can say no one living today has ever experienced a hurricane season like this. For the first time in 112 years, the Atlantic Basin reaching September 21 without producing a single hurricane. I don't think there's anyone over 112 alive here in the U.S., is there? To put that in perspective, though, 430 hurricanes had formed by September 21 across the previous 111 seasons. Averaging four hurricanes by this point in any given year. We did have the tropical storm Fay that had a chance to become the first hurricane last night, but it fell short. And that was a storm that had developed way up, pretty far to the north in the Atlantic. So, much cooler waters did not reach hurricane status. So here we are this deep into September, still waiting for hurricane number one. How about that? All right, Senor Heatwave, welcome back.
1: Thank you, Senor. Well, I was at the dealership earlier today, yesterday, getting the mama's car oil changed and whatnot, the first of two free ones. And I just couldn't stand sitting inside the customer lounge. And I walked outside and was checking out the newer pickups. And I also went and checked to the used car department with used pickups. And it seems like to me that there are a lot more diesels, engine pickups that are getting turned in favor of the gasoline engines. And with that, the price of the used and some of the newer diesel engine pickups have dropped significantly. I guess so that the consumer can take the savings and use that buying diesel. So,
0: right.
1: I mean, that's it's really, I just passed the Loves here. Yes, people, I passed the Loves. For those who know, it's $6.54 a gallon credit, and I think it was $6.48 cash. And coming out of Colorado last weekend, it was $6.38 cash. So, yeah, it seems like the diesel prices are going down somewhat, which is good. And as far as the weather here in New Mexico, I send the good, the bad, and the ugly about New Mexico on your page there. The good is we're getting rain. They said we had the equivalent of 1.75 trillion gallons of water come down, I guess, last week. And the Rio Grande is actually flowing, which is good. We needed to have the rain, and I think they said from Tuesday on to Sunday, it's going to be high chances of rain all week long, which is absolutely fantastic.
0: Mm-hmm.
1: And the bad, I was posting pictures of Elephant Butte the lake there at around Truth or Consequences, New Mexico, it had been down to 1%. I mean, it looked like it just a canyon with little lakes here and there. I mean, really just sad looking state of affairs, you know. And then the ugly was the fentanyl coma induced victims of their own stupidity, you know, taking these medications for the high and absolutely just being zombied out. And one little lady on your page there said that was a stupid thing to post. And I wrote back saying, hey,

0: we cross over the midnight hour there on the West Coast. Trust your week's off to a good start here. Taco Tuesday, are you ready for the official arrival of fall? Ready or not, here it comes. Vic, what's happening? Good morning.
1: Hey, good morning, Steve. I was going to clarify. I tried to send you some emails today, and it didn't quite work the way I wanted them to. But when you, I was listening to Grump there talking about the chrome trucks and everything else, and I walked out of the office one day with one of the owners of the company, and they could have bought a whole fleet of trucks and paid cash for all of them. And somebody had one of the big old chromed up trucks parked almost right there by the, in front of the sidewalk there as we walked out. And he said, repo special. And I've never forgotten that. Cause he said, he said we could buy that, chromed up truck a whole lot cheaper here in 5 or 6 months. I don't know whatever happened to it or the truck or anything else, but, that was also about the time that the owner just about freaked out because the economy wasn't doing too well, and a vice president or General Motors actually came by, and he wanted to know if he could have their business. And, you know, he said, you know, a vice president of a company doesn't come by and, you know, do a sales call. And he was getting all nervous and excited and everything. And I said, well, I believe we're about to the depth of the depression there. And it was there, I don't know, it was kind of like in 82, whenever it was, ironically, it did turn just a few days later, and the stock market hasn't shut down since. But he wanted me to look over the stock portfolio at that time because it was a family-owned company. And I forget what it was, but they had about $10 or $15 million in their stock portfolio at that time. So I don't know, you know, they've kind of had some changes that they've kept the company, you know, in the family. But I would hate to guess what it would be today. But it was just kind of interesting. And his grandfather actually started out living in basically a shack. And they started milling grain and one thing and another, and they just kept going. But anyway, enough about that. But no, I found out, I fired up in one of the old computers that I had here, and I found out somehow I'd gotten on a private network. When you're on a private network, there's an administrator somewhere. So I don't know what that was all about. But you were talking about all this fuel and everything, and I know Philip and I had a discussion like that because he was like a refueler someplace or something. And I was talking about how back in the old days, when you talk about that number one diesel fuel and everything, a lot of those farm supply trucks, they would actually run on heating oil, which was it's close to diesel, but it's not really diesel. And, but they, a diesel will run on it. And so I was just kind of looking that stuff up, and because I couldn't under, you know, I mentioned the other night about I don't know why we're not taking full advantage of everything, all the opportunities that we have to basically reduce the threat of energy, you know, the Mideast holding energy. And that's when I realized what the problem was. John Deere isn't doing the research in this country, but they're doing it in Bavaria. And in there, they have a magazine called The Furrow they've published for years. And that's what I was trying to send you. And it didn't, that didn't even go through the way I wanted it. But the problem is, all these sensors that they have to put on these engines and everything anymore, they have pretty much have to be program for like one use. But the guy over in Bavaria, he's setting up the tractors that John Deere make over there to where I guess they have a sensor that will detect what type of fuel it's using, and then the other sensors then program the engine to burn that particular type of fuel. And when they talk about all this biofuel, every vegetable oil that they use for biofuel, whether it's soybean oil or hemp oil or anything else, there are differences there. And so, and it will compensate for all of those differences, but we haven't really brought it into this country or anything. And some of the, although I supported that they get most of the manufacturing back into this country, I couldn't believe this, but the tariff that they have on like a John Deere tractor that was not produced in this country and came back into it was $21,000. Now, this can't be right, and I haven't followed up on it, but Trump's John Deere's looking for refunds of a lot of those tariffs, and a lot of companies are because Trump used the wrong thing to put the tariff. He used some type of an emergency thing, and that was kind of the one thing I was going to mention there. These people keep going on for these strikes and shutdowns and everything. And it's like, I don't think they've repealed the Taft-Hartley Act, but under the Taft-Hartley Act, transportation workers can be ordered by the federal government back to work. So even while they talk about strike, it is beyond me. And they talk about shutdowns, and you don't deliver a load, you'll get your contract canceled. Mm-hmm. Real quick, and you won't be delivering any more loads anyway.
0: Right.
1: So I just don't know. Yeah, and if you work for a company, and especially a forced dispatch company,

0: somehow, some way, when Carter was president, he wanted to do away with CIA, you know, the personal contract tax and stuff, operatives on the ground. And he, it was a Navy admiral that was his, I think he was the head of CIA or something. But anyway, they started going technology heavy, and we lost a lot of information that was actually happening in Iran. And oddly enough, a lot of it was about the women not wanting to wear those hijabs, those headdresses and everything mm-hmm. else. And under Sharia law, if they don't wear them, and even the men had to wear a certain clothing, it's kind of crazy. But the women, especially, if they didn't dress right, they were fair game to anybody. And if they weren't appointed, if they weren't accompanied by men, I mean, so they were, the women were all revolting, and they were actually revolting against the clerics at one time. We had the capacity back in 79, if we'd taken advantage of it, to actually put Iran, take it away from the clerics and go back to the more Western style that they had under the Shah. So we had a lot of missed opportunities, and nobody wants to talk about it because we messed up, the United States and other countries kind of messed up, and now they have these radical regimes, and it's really not too surprising that they did have all these radicals taken over, because as an individual once told me that, you know, you have to be born into these terrorist families to continue the terrorists. And they said, you know, why the CIA keeps coming over here and thinking they can infiltrate it is beyond us, because we know right off the bat, if they don't have a family heritage, that it's some foreign intelligence person. So, and that was, gosh, that was when my nephew was over in Afghanistan. A guy from Afghanistan was telling me about all that, and he kind of looked at me and said, "How do you know all this stuff?" I said, "Well, it's just published every day in the newspaper and everything." He said, "Well, very many people over here must be paying attention to mm-hmm. it." I said, "Well, probably not." So, and that's just kind of the way it is, and we're not doing anything whatsoever to develop all these alternate fuels and alternate fuel vehicles. And even at that article also had a thing in there about John Deere's trying to convert to electric power, but I don't know how well that's going to go for them. But and it's not all the different tractor companies are pretty much working on the same thing. But the main thing is, and you talk about the Saudis asked Trump for help, and he denied them help, and it kind of came up with the current situation with the Houthis, and that really that kind of shocked them. And so I imagine the rest of the world is paying a lot of attention. And the last, this is kind of far out, but you know, you remember whenever they predicted December of 2012 was going to be some drastic thing or something because of the Mayan calendar. Well, they figured out that the Mayan calendar actually predicted the end of the world would be in 2087. And so I don't know if that's going to be true or not, but I do know that we're going to have the country, the planet Earth, is going to have to pass through the asteroid belt as we go back up the other side of Milky Way. I don't know what time that might happen, mm-hmm. but by and large, all those asteroids and all the junk we have up there in space, I don't know how that's going to work out, Steve. So I guess you find an artificial intelligence to work that out. So that's really all I had there.
1: Very good. Thank you much. All right, Vic. Good to hear from you. Have a great day. Many people wouldn't have a clue around the country who Eric Dieters is, but in the region here in what we call the tri-state around Cincinnati, yeah, well-known lawyer for many years. I believe it was his uncle that was district attorney, and for several years,

0: US.
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6: When he's not in the Oval Office or owning the libs on CNN, he's here with us. 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
7: Okay, it's Tuesday, September the 22nd here in New York City. Scott Jennings, Common Sense for the American People. I am excited to take a victory lap today on an issue that Donald Trump has been right about from the beginning, that I have supported him on from the beginning, that the doomers and the naysayers and the Democrats and the libs have lied about, snickered about, and freaked out about from the beginning. Today, at the United Nations, the President of the United States signed an agreement with the Prime Minister of Denmark, which puts the United States fully in charge of Greenland security forever. Donald Trump was right about Greenland from the beginning. Harry S. Truman was right about Greenland from the beginning. Secretary of State Seward was right about Greenland from the beginning. And finally, we got it done. Historic agreement between the United States and Denmark gives Donald Trump everything he wanted and everything we needed as it relates to the future security of Greenland. And I don't want you to take it from me. I want you to take it from the Prime Minister of Denmark herself. Cut 14.
8: States has defended the free world, created prosperity and progress, peace and freedom. And I am very proud to say that in the Kingdom of Denmark, the United States has a friend that has always kept our word, an ally you have always been able to rely on. And this day represents a milestone in our long-standing cooperation. 75 years ago, we entered into an agreement about the defense of Greenland. Today, we are signing an even bigger and better agreement, a deal that can last forever. This deal is good for the United States, it's good for Greenland, for Denmark, for the NATO alliance, and therefore also good for Europe. In other words, we are strengthening our common security, boosting our common

0: Can't you? You've been doing the right things, saving the right way, working hard, and now you're ready to start that next great journey of life. You get to do what you love with the people you love in places you've been dreaming about for years. Are you ready? 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That's where we come in. 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
6: All right, President Trump went to the United Nations today, gave a 37-minute speech, great speech, getting a lot of positive feedback on, and I want to go over that here in just a second. 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And this is a project of our friends and sponsors at Americans for Prosperity. All right, President here in New York, where we broadcast from today, he spoke to the United Nations this morning, 37-minute address. The headline is Iran. And he really sort of delivered an extraordinary ultimatum, make a deal to dismantle the nuclear threat or face what he called annihilation. Iranian representatives walked out during the speech. It was a fiery address on a number of fronts, but the president's strongest language was aimed right at Iran. Let's listen a little bit of that. Here's the president. He says, I have a big decision to make. Cut five.
7: But I have a big decision to make. Will a deal be made with Iran that lets them rebuild and create a far greater country than it ever was before? Maybe one of the greatest in the Middle East or even the world? Or do I annihilate the Islamic Republic and do it quickly, never giving them a chance to kill and destroy people and countries again? Do I drive them into hell with no chance of survival and no hope of future greatness or generations? But I believe we'll make a deal right after the election, because it doesn't make sense for them not to. They're waiting to see how I do in the midterm election. What they don't realize is that I'm not running. I did that already and won in a landslide. We won in a giant landslide. and I'll be here

0: U.S.
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